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1: 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Good morning. Listening to 5 Kicks FM 90.7, our health, fitness, vitamins, minerals, whatever's happening today. I'll have to go through my little list in a moment. But yeah, we're at Kingscote on Kangaroo Island. Good morning to those people listening, and also the rest of the people around the world, because we're streaming live, and I have people interstate that listens as well. So, good morning. Heart attack, well, or heart check. Now, how long is it when you did have a heart check on your blood pressure done? If it's beyond 12 months, go and get it done. Get it checked. If you feel you can't afford it, find someone who you know might have a good brand of blood pressure machine, and ask them if you can use it or get it done. They might be able to show you. I think under the circumstances, they will show you. Of course, it's your life. That's the main thing. And I have escaped a few certainly situations in my life as well. So, but look, the basic use of benefits of eating the correct food and providing a wide range of minerals and vitamins, it'll keep the body its multiple component structure. Now, that's being in good condition, in other words, so warding off any of the nasties without going to too much detail. So with our metabolic system, taking good care of our own health, the most precious system of our body, overall is the best food, fuel, which aids physical as well as mentally and the exercise, just to complete the successful health for the future, being a winner for the rest of your life. And the old story is, you are what you eat. Don't eat much? Yeah. Well, you eat enough of the good food, you've got a reasonable diet, you remain at a certain weight, which you do. I have, I'm looking back, say 30 years ago, I was 120 kilograms, I'm now 75, so I've maintained that weight for quite some time. And that's losing 45 kilograms from my heaviest weight. I was a little fat cello. Anyway, get on with the program this morning, because we're going to just cover a couple of articles that that came to light during the course of the week. And also, we'll have a look at, it says A to Z on Q. Let's have a look at the article. I'll get it close to me, and that's why. No, I'm not messy. What do they say? The old story is a cluttered mind is like a cluttered desk. A to Z symptoms, food, basic fuel, full of the chemical processes that take place in the body. And the news, the nutrition to treat health problems underpins healthcare throughout the world. Of course, the following pages of this article I'm going to read progressively over a period of time, over the next, as long as it takes me. It goes through a fair old, does it ever? I'm just looking at it now. It does. It goes through quite a bit of information here. Hay fever, fatigue, dry skin, mouth ulcers. We'll get through that over the next, who knows? Could be the next 3 or 4 weeks. So it's very interesting, really, to know, at least have a bit of knowledge on what's happening with your body. Now, new hope for hearts. We'll talk about hearts, of course. The quest to grow human heart valves in a laboratory from a patient's own cells, a step closer after a world first breakthrough in Melbourne. Now, the Murdoch Children's Research Institute is behind the discovery that which has grown human heart valve tissue that closely mimics those in the human body. Now, it's a globe's first advanced lab-grown human heart valve tissue to date. And, of course, the team says, with researchers cracking the code to creating the first 3D version from stem cells. So, in other words, from the stem cells, from a little bit of body cells they can get hold of, and then the technology will allow scientists to test child heart disease treatments at scale. That's conducting that that is not possible on humans. Well, yes, you can do initially, yes, with heart, the child heart disease treatments. But I think with our older adults, they haven't come to that stage at this stage at this moment. Look, it brings closer a feel, a closer future when millions of patients damaged or missing valves could receive a tailor-made replacement. Heart valves manufactured by 3D and God, the technology and the technicians. I've got to admire them because the technicians have are the people that keep us alive. It seems as though they're high they pressure themselves to the point where they get it. They've got to get an answer to what they're studying and hoping to achieve. Nanoplastics, yeah, there was a good article on it and on TV about nanoplastics. Everything is plastic. Of course, the new study from University of Queensland researchers on single-use takeaway coffee and tea paper cups is a real concern, and of course it's a hidden plastics hazard. It highlights that the paper cups are lined with a thin layer of polyethylene or polyatic acid, and that the hot liquid added releases millions of particles of those micro or nanoplastics. These are little tiny nanoplastics that you can put them under a microscope, but you can't see them eye to eye. So this is the sort of dreaded stuff that's going into our system, but unknown, and it has been unknown to people for quite a while until now. They've started doing a study on nanoplastics, and the results are coming up in a fashion where we've got to be told, hey, you might be at a high risk of brain damage or collecting in your brain, maybe damaging your heart valves and things like that. It means a lot to humans. So after reading hearing that episode the other night on television, and also now this fellow Alan Shepherd from Paynham South wrote a very interesting letter in what I'm going through at the moment, and it makes a lot of common sense. Anything plastic, never, now they haven't mentioned it, but if that's the case, never ever put food in a plastic container and try and microwave it, because it doesn't work. Well, I say it works, sure, but if you have a look in the inside of that plastic container down the bottom, it'll go frosty. Now what's happened there, the microwaves have allowed little nanoplastics to dissipate from the plastic itself, infest the food, and what are you doing? You're eating your food, but it's got all these little miniature plastic particles in it. Danger to the body, that's all I can say. Very dangerous. And of course, equal concern, the most hazardous, tea bags, bottle water, or water bottles. They've done without them now because they know there is a risk. Go and buy a kettle without a plastic, without a metal liner or a stainless steel liner in it. Don't buy it if it's just plain plastic. First time you put it on, the water boils, and what does it do? Takes a lot of the surface nanoplastics out from the inside of that kettle, which goes into your teacup or whatever. And if you're doing this on a continual basis, you're just going to be building up a lot of these, I call them nanoplastics, because you can only see them by a microscope. So you've just got to be considerate now to whatever plastic you use. If you can change your containers, like to glass, even metal or something like that, you can always wash them out after, but you're not getting the nasties, the little tiny nasties that go into our body and remain there. They're not dissipated via the our system that would normally, like going to the toilet or whatever the case may be. They're not helping there at all. They just remain in our bloodstream. Of course, scientists estimate that we ingest about 5 grams of nanoplastics a week. 5 grams! Equivalent to the weight of a credit card. Now that is a lot, considering using plastics. Now, a 2024 study found that the human brain is also composed of 0.5% of microplastics by weight, and this has increased by 50% over the past 10 years. We clearly cannot rely on manufacturers of these products to be accountable. We can't. You buy the product and, oh no, you don't have any products, do you? What are nanoplastics? Good. See, this is where, what are microplastics? Same thing, but nanoplastic is very much finer than microplastics. And for our own health, we need medical and environmental departments to prioritise the research of scientific evidence recommended by governments to take strong measures as well as public education. Inaction means that the health of our population and the environment is at increasing risk, plus a huge financial cost for treatment. And it's going to get worse. I think even at my age now, I think how much plastic, microplastics and these little nanoplastics hang around in our body. At 80, 82 shortly, I'm quite sure that I've still got a good life link, but I'm very careful now about using plastics at all. And if you can use glass, yeah, by all means, use glass. If you've, or porcelain, or whatever the case may be, if you're going to microwave something, put it in a porcelain bowl. Don't put it in a plastic container and put it in the microwave. No, danger, danger. That's where all of a sudden you ingest about 10, 20 or 30 times the amount of plastic that you would normally, that you wouldn't normally. So that's where it is very dangerous, microwaving any containers with that are in plastic. Well, in a way, inaction means that the health of our population and environment are at increasing risk, plus a huge financial cost for treatment. I repeated myself there because it does make a lot of common sense. That's something I'm really going to play over the next period of time on this radio station. Let people know plastics, no. And then you think, they seem to think that you've got plastic drink bottles. Oh, everything these days, it's got to contain something that is edible to humans, well, it's going to be plastic. And rather nasty. Plastic sauce bottles on the supermarket shelf. Plastics everywhere. So eventually, if you want to buy something that's you think's got a good sauce and it's in a glass jar or something like that, or in a glass bottle, yeah, do it that way. Save these little nasties getting into the system. And look, I think for a lot of people it's too late, because we've been ingesting this, I'll call it real, well, I was going to use the, no, I won't, not on the air. But that's what we're ingesting, this really nasty, nasty stuff, and it's worthwhile considering. Want some more information on it? You can Google, go to your desktop or go to your phone and Google the safety of plastics in edible in containers that we have using, and you'd be surprised at the amount of information that is that comes to air, like I've just told you a moment ago. Nanoplastics and also microplastics. Right, 16 minutes past 11, five kicks of him, and I Friday morning

I've come up through during the course of the last week or the last couple of weeks, and I must let you know that when I'm not here, it's obviously for a reason. My without going into any detail, a medical situation has to go to Adelaide, and then it's usually for the day or so, and in some cases, in most cases, like last month or so, it's been on a Friday. Unavoidable. Help. I usually get some of the other announcers to let people know that we're not going to have a health program between 11 and 12 on Fridays. Now, new hope for hearts. Well, what have we got here? The quest to grow. No, we've gone through that. No repeats, please. I've got a few articles here of interest that are only fresh. So, look at the bowel disease warning. Look, researchers have uncovered early molecular. That's a better word, isn't it? They've discovered early molecular warning signs of inflammatory bowel disease. That's revealing a condition that can begin before symptoms appear. Now, this is the ad on local radio and on television and what have you. It does. You won't know. You won't know about it. So look, they continue silently even when patients appear well. And of course, the study led by the Walter and Eliza Hall Institute Medical Research of Melbourne found a hidden flaw that can damage internal cells and present even in patients whose disease is well controlled. Now, the findings produced in partnership with the Royal Melbourne Hospital could help explain why many patients experience flare-ups even when their condition appears stable. Now, the disease, which includes a condition of Crohn's disease and ulcerative colitis, affects about 180,000 Australians. Quite a few people affected by it. Now, blind eye condition. I'm at the stage myself at the moment. My eyes can't tolerate glare or bright light outside. So I've gone to wearing sunglasses, which is the most sensible way to go about it. Never have worn sunglasses. And the clarity is perfect. I can see, look at a tree at a distance and see all the branches and the leaves and so forth. It's probably sort of 90% of my left eye, which is good. And everything's in clarity. That's the lovely part about it. So eyesight, good. And with this article I've come across, stretching arms out to read menus, that's what you might be doing, because you can't see I'm at a distance, right? Using phone torches. Oh, I see, you turn your light on your phone so you can see better. Lighting may be familiar. Routines for Aussies over 40. But they're far less likely to know the issue causing their eyesight to deteriorate. Now, nearly 84% of Aussies over 40 have heard of the term presbyopia. Presbyopia, I suppose. And that's despite many living with its daily effects. Presbyopia. I think that's the pronunciation, presbyopia. Specsavers research reveals that presbyopia tends to show up slowly with symptoms like blurry close-ups in vision, tending the brighter light to see clearly. Excuse me for a sec, my eyes are watering. I'm talking about eyes. My lower lids are starting to drop. I had an operation to do them many years ago, and of course, when that little, only a minute amount is not touching your eye, well, your eye reacts and wants to water, doesn't it? So that's where your tear ducts do, and that's the problem. So well, I might have to have them done again, but as I said, my eyesight's quite good. Now,
needing brighter light to see clearly, headaches, I have to read.

Slower focus when switching distances. Of course, the findings always show that 67% of women aged between 40 and 59 who notice changes in their eyesight admit to delaying the eye test for a month or longer after the first noticing a decline in their vision, with 39% waiting 6 months longer. Not the way to go. I'm just reaching for a pen at the moment. That's why you hear all the rattling noise in the background. And of course, my partner, she had both of her cataracts done, and the amount of extra vision, she was quite surprised about that. With the first eye, she closed her eye, the eye that was yet to be done, and looked and thought, how good is this? I mean, she even had a little tear in her eye, thinking she was that pleased to see that something was being done to correct her vision, and that's by you removing cataracts, and that can be. So it's with the eye condition, you've just got to be very, very careful, and particularly when you're working near branches and you're doing some trimming or cutting, wear clear safety glasses. There's so many situations where people have had a little twig go and scratch the surface of their eyeball. Nasty business. So you've got to protect your eyes as well in this way. But I'm looking here, presbyopia. Well, we went to, as I said, it comes up slowly with symptoms like blurry close-up vision, needing brighter light to see clearly. And of course, the findings also show 67% of women, I did mention this, that I mentioned again, that aged 40 to 59, who notice changes in the eyesight, admit to delaying an eye test for a month or longer after first noticing a decline in their vision, with 36% waiting 6 months longer. They've been interviewed on this occasion. Any condition of your eye or eyes, and you've got any doubts, all of a sudden you go, so I can't read that properly, and you get close up or put a lot of light on to read it, do something about it. Go and get your eyes tested. You might have a problem. Another little article I'm going to tell you about in a moment, autism, which is linked to chemistry, chemicals I should say. 24 minutes past 11 o'clock here at 5 Kicks FM, 90.7, the Friday health program. And as I mentioned before, a bit of a pity I just haven't been able to do it over the last month or so on a couple of occasions, and I did let people know somehow or another. Other announcers would have let them know. So just hoping that all is well in the future, and if there's any other day apart from Friday for an appointment on the mainland, I think that's probably the way to go, not for myself, but myself and my partner. So under those circumstances, at least I could do the program on Friday. Now, would like to just a bit of relax for a moment, because I've got a little frog in my throat, and also I've got a other sniffy noses and things like that. So a little bit of music for about 3 or 4 minutes, please.

0: Well, little breaks appreciated sometimes. Back to our health programs. 11:28 is the time. And an autism linked to chemical, common chemical used to make plastic more flexible, is linked to the development of autism in ADHD symptoms in early childhood, according to Australian research. We're still talking about plastics here, by the way. This is another article. Exposure to the plasticizer DEHP in pregnancy has previously been linked to autism, ADHD, in young children. To investigate, researchers, including the Florey Institute of Neuroscience and Mental Health scientists, looked at umbilical cord blood from Australian mothers and babies, following up with more than 900 children until they were four. It's a very strenuous type of research, isn't it, when you stop and think about it. They take it from the blood from the umbilical cord and follow up with these children that were the mothers of people that might have ingested too much plastic. And of course the researchers say they saw evidence prenatal exposure to DEHP may influence gene activity that can disturb brain development pathways linked to the later development of autism and also ADHD. Good theory. That's all I can say. The researchers have, they say, may be linked to it. If there's a chance of anything at all, my situation is, well, how can I put it? If I'm going to do something and it's pretty risky, and I look at it and think, well, what are the chances? And that's it. That's how I see it. Of finally doing something that's successful, what I'm going to do. Just got to be careful. And if there's a chance of it happening, don't do it. That's it. That's my attitude. Right. Thousands more Australians with advanced cancer will soon gain cheaper access to immunotherapy treatment under the expanded pharmaceutical benefit scheme. This is a listing in a more expected, and they're more expected to save eligible patients thousands of dollars. See, immunotherapy is not a cheap situation, particularly if you're having it on a constant basis. Now, from September the 1st, pre-Brolizumab, it's called pre-Brolizumab and Keytruda, these are the brand names, of course, will be available under a broader multi-cancer listing for patients with advanced or metastatic cancers that cannot be surgically or removed and they're considered sensitive to immune therapy. So without the PBS, possibly, excuse me for a moment. Yeah, sometimes a little frog gets in your throat and you've got to do something about it. But I'm just saying that the metastatic cancers cannot be, if they're not surgically being able to be removed and fixed somehow internally, without PBS study, or subsidy, beg your pardon, patients could face costs of about $14,800 per script for Keytruda. And under the subsidised scheme, patients are expected to pay $7.07 on concession or $25 for general patients on each infusion of Keytruda. Now, Health Minister Mark Butler said that the expanded listing would help more people get access to faster at a lower cost. And Keytruda, which is the brand name of this immunotherapy, is one of the most extraordinary drugs available in the country, and now it's listed to help many more Australian patients. This is another illustration of the PBS bringing the best medicines in the world to Australian at affordable prices. Now, that is great. And they've got to, some of these pharmaceutical manufacturers, they've got to recover their costs. And of course, what happens? They go straight to the to the country where they don't have this PBS system, and of course, as I said here, could face costs of about $14,000 per script. Every time they get a, I think it's done by needle or something like that, isn't it? Yeah, I think it is, but or it may be orally ingested, so I don't know, but it's that. But this, as I said, really another illustration of PBS bringing the best medicines to the world, to Australians at affordable prices. Very good. I do know somebody at the moment that's going through that system, and it looks as though there's a situation that the cancer may be existing and continuing to exist. And of course, this immunotherapy, it helps to knock that out. If it may be in one spot or one individual spot, it can be quite successful. I won't say any more about it, but it does tend to slow things down, or it's treatment that can, there's no record of it now. I can't remark on it, but it's the most extraordinary drugs, as I said, that are available. That obviously they're not overstating themselves, the drug manufacturers, but they seem to think that it's perfect, that can do something about cancer overall. It may be working in America, but they don't want to say anything about it in Australia until people have experienced the system, the immunotherapy system, over a period of time, and it has worked. Yes, then it can be out in the open. This slimming drug link, it's linked to brain damage, believe it or not. Of course, two common GLP-1 weight loss drugs have been linked to a brain condition. They could cause permanent brain damage and become deadly. Why do it? But people don't know about this. All of a sudden, they're taking this this GLP-1, and there's and unaware to them and unaware to the manufacturers, all of a sudden the manufacturer comes out, or the agent here comes out and says, oh, stop, not good, because this GLP-1, its work is slowing down digestion, making us feel full or longer. This is to stop the gaining weight, or to help losing weight. But of course, the loss of appetite and food intake can lead to inadequate nutrition. That's including the deficiency of vitamin B1, also known as thiamine. Now, vitamin B1, I'll just briefly give you some idea of what vitamin B1 is all about, because it is such a necessary mineral. There's no doubt about it. Vitamin B1, here we go. It's needed to convert carbohydrates into energy and keep your body and mind in good shape. And of course, vitamin B1 is presented in so many foods, but like all vitamin B vitamins, there's B1, 2, 3, 5, 6 and 12, it's easily lost from the body because of its water soluble. And deficiency symptoms, well, weakness of muscle, pain, irritability, numbness and prickling in legs, water retention, nausea and stomach pains, poor concentration. And it's really, as it said, is needed in your blood system. And once you do, because of you not having enough vitamin B1, it can have its effects. And really, this essential vitamin helps the brain produce energy. Without enough of it, brain cells can't function properly, potentially leading, this is to Wernicke encephalopathy. That's Wernicke encephalopathy. Yep. It's a rare but serious neurological disorder that can cause permanent brain damage or death if left untreated. Of course, the researchers in Israel examined 195,000 patients' cases, and identified 15 cases of WE and most of the patients experienced gastrointestinal issues, including weight loss, vomiting, losing of appetite, or malnutrition, all of which can contribute to really in nasty things, yeah, or overall. Slimming drug. I would say don't even attempt to think about any slimming drugs. Do it yourself. That's the danger of taking these drugs. This common GLP-1, now they know that any weight loss drugs can have an effect. 38 minutes past 11 o'clock here at 5 Kicks FM. I wouldn't mind another little rest for a couple of minutes, so music for about 3 or 4 minutes, thank you.
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Well, just by coincidence, that was me with my voice coming in there for an ad for Rain Phillips sort of out of it. No intentions there. It was just such a coincidence when I cut the mic off and put the music on, and there it was. So, and that junky music that just started to come on, I thought, hey, I've had a rest. So, back to business. Oh, yeah, look, it's some music. Even though I do a Saturday morning program here, and I enjoy doing it, but in some cases, I am selective when it comes to putting, I call it junk music, particularly AC/DC, that bloke screaming his head off. hey, younger people like it. And I shouldn't say I dislike it, but it's not the healthiest music to listen to. You're thinking, good golly. Anyway, enough of that. Now, acne, we'll start with all these allergies and what have you. Well, skin complaints characterised by red inflamed spots. You know, you can get the acne. It's most common amongst most teenagers and hormonal changes at puberty. They increase the output of the oil-producing sebaceous glands in your skin. Now, when these glands produce too much sebum, that's the stuff, the sebaceous stuff in your blood that heads to your skin, the pores become blocked and prone to infection. Now, high fat, fast food and anxiety are thought to make the condition worse. Good diet of skin hygiene and essential to improving skin health. Yeah, that's in order. And of course the vitamins A, B, 2, B, B6, vitamin C, vitamin E. Yeah, get stuck in the... It's a matter... what I've just rattled off then, you probably thought, oh God, what are they? What are they? They are vitamins and minerals in good food that you should be eating, particularly coloured fruit, coloured vegetables, fish, light meat, chicken, not so much proposing that for people who are vegetarians. I do respect them. And I got the right idea, because anything as far as the vegetable side of it and fruit and vegetable, that's what they're eating, and that's why a lot of those people live to be an older age, no doubt about it. And apart from minerals with acne, an antioxidant that makes glutamine peroxidise, selenium, found in Brazil nuts, believe it or not, and it allows the enzyme that protects your body from damage for free radicals. In other words, zinc also reduces inflammation and detoxifies the body, and doesn't allow that sebaceous, that sebum, to get close to your skin, and in the same token, at the same time, I should say, eating fast food, which has got a lot of junky gear in it, that's when people, and particularly young people, suffer from acne, you know, little spots, and they might get a little pimple, they want to try and press the pimple. Don't do it, because you might infect your skin. Dear, oh dear. Now, other nutrients, omega-6, of course, oils, that's primrose oil, reduces skin inflammation and balances hormones, but omega-6 is found in oily fish too, some oily fish. Acidophilus, that's restores friendly intestinal bacteria, destroyed if taking antibiotics, if that's the trial of acne. But yeah, mainly good food, acne, even in teenagers. But no, they go along with the trend of their mates. Oh, I'm going down to Loo-da-loo-da-loo today to go and buy a big burger and French fries and there's also chicken pieces. Well, still plenty of oily, non-nutrition stuff in that, but the meat itself, chicken, yeah, good. But your chips and fries are cooked in oil that really is not a very expensive type of oil. A lot of these outlets won't disclose what sort of oil they're using. Even if they ask us, oh yeah, it's good oil for cooking, yeah. But it may not be the oil that should be consumed by humans.
on any great amount, I should say. I should add that. Now, foods to choose. If you're with acne, fresh fruit and vegetables. Oysters, believe it or not. I don't know whether a 15-year-old boy or girl would be keen on oysters, but if they're done the right way, oysters Kilpatrick. You know, a little tiny bit of bacon on top. Well, if you didn't like the bacon, well, toss the bacon off and eat the cooked oyster. Still got the same ingredients in it. Whole grains. Anything that's, you know, good whole grain cereals that are very effective, and also peanuts. Sunflower seeds, not in so much quantity, probably a couple of teaspoons or even a dessert spoon of sunflower seeds. I had some this morning, peanuts and, nuts and in my smoothie, walnuts, sunflower seeds. I've been using sultanas lately. Sweeten things up a little bit. An Australian grown sultanas too, not imported. And also a little bit of oats that goes in. That's my smoothie of the morning. Tally up all the vitamins and minerals. Yeah, I'm doing all right. Now, the other foods to choose would be eggs and even chicken, going to mention. That's the foods to choose if you're using the right vitamins. Like, vitamin A, B3, B6, and vitamin C and E. Foods to avoid. Well, it's going to be obvious, this one. Create free radicals, which can aggravate acne. Processed foods are usually high in iodized salt, which irritates skin, pores, and can cause acne flare-ups. So it's a matter of eating. If a parent's doing the right thing by the son, she or he can say, "Hey, listen, mate, don't eat that rubbish food. There's plenty of food here, good food at home, with plenty of nutrition, all the vitamins and minerals in it. These are the people that are conscious about food and the sort of food that the kids should be eating." And explain to them, go and eat grubby food, you'll be asking for trouble. Put a bit of scare into them. Well, it's not scare, it's common sense, but it does tend to be a bit scary. But if you give them a real good going over with a bit of imagination. Now allergies. And any allergy develops when the immune system responds to a substance that's normally harmless, as if it were harmful. Now, cells release histamine, which causes reactions such as sneezing, wheezing, vomiting, rashes, and in severe cases, an anaphylactic shock develops. Not nice, blocking the airways and, of course, causing heart failure. This is the as I said, allergies, substances we normally don't consume are harmless. So, common allergies include foods, pollen, chemicals, stress. Eating a wide variety of foods reduces exposure to allergens. But if you eat sensibly, even people that know they've got a bit of a heart problem, hey, I'm going for a pacemaker because I had a test done on me a couple of months ago, and my ticker stopped for about 4 seconds one morning, and that was an alarm bell ringing. I've had atrial fibrillation for many, many years, and I take a bit of medication for it to stop any clotting that might go up to the brain and, of course, end up in a stroke. But the beaut part is that now, with a pacemaker, and I think everyone I've spoken to, I would say, "I'm going to have a pacemaker." "Oh, I've got one myself." Or, "I know a fellow that's got one, and he's had it in for 15 years. And so they're not foolproof, but getting close to being foolproof for the purpose they're there for. But again, allergies. There's no point in reading off the list of vitamins and minerals and so forth, but all I can tell you is that the minerals that you probably do need, calcium, that's reducing the severity of allergenic reaction.
Same thing with magnesium. There's a lot of food, magnesium in bananas and things like that. I'm just giving a quote of examples. So, and same thing, molybdenum. And give you an idea what's in molybdenum. Just a little bit of... yeah, everything's okay as long with molybdenum, lentils, wheat germ, sunflower seeds, green beans, spinach, eggs, rice and chicken, all good for you. And here I've got, oh, I could have, we've got foods to choose for against allergies. Organic honey, avoid if allergic to pollen. Also, fresh fruit and vegetables. Coloured fruit, coloured vegetables, wheat germ, yes, that's on the table as well. Wheat germ oil, it just comes in a little bottle, but it's very expensive. But even, you don't even need a drop in your tongue. Sardines, that's with bones for extra calcium. And this, they can fight allergies. Garlic and onion, same thing again. And sunflower seeds. So all those will benefit your system against and really have a good anti-allergy body that says, oh, don't like that. And if you can knock it off, and particularly if it's an allergy and some sorts of food that you might be eating, give them away, or have them be known, put it that way. Even if you Google this, all you get your own information, Google it and find foods I shouldn't be eating with allergies. It'll see, you'll soon be told. It's fairly accurate. Not like sometimes artificial intelligence where out comes the wrong answer. Oh, God. What a nightmare that's going to be. Well, I've disclosed a fair amount over Saturday morning program as to how nasty it can be. Anyway, let's get back to allergies. Food. Now, foods to avoid. You avoid milk and other dairy products during attacks of any allergies. Don't have that as well. And they encourage mucus formations in the, because they encourage, you know, milk and other products like that, mucus in your airways. Now, of course, foods that may cause allergies, such as strawberries, shellfish, tomatoes, chocolate, eggs, wheat, milk, and nuts. Some do have allergy against them, but no, I'm quite happy with everything like that I've just mentioned. I eat, but some people do have an allergy. The best thing there, of course, is to go and get yourself tested and find out what the why the allergy is affecting you, and it can be told with blood tests and things like that. It's 11:53 here at 5 Kicks FM in our health program. Oh, another 7 minutes to 12. Anemia. Now, anemia is a deficient of hemoglobin. Now, that's the oxygen-carrying pigment in red blood cells. Symptoms include tiredness, weakness, pallor. I don't know. I've got a rough idea of this, but I don't want to have guesses there. Pallor, breathlessness, exertion at low resistance to infection. Of course, the most common cause is iron deficiency due to blood loss, poor diet, failure to absorb iron from food. And that's anemia. We're talking about anemia at the moment. A doctor needs to determine the exact cause of anemia before treatment, which aims to increase the iron intake and improve its absorption. So it's another thing that has to be tested. If you have if you are anemic, there's signs that come up in your I don't feel very well, you know, and even in some foods, but generally, again, vitamin group, B group foods, folic acid, and vitamin C, minerals, copper, that helps to prevent iron into convert iron into hemoglobin, which is in your blood, and of course iron finds it really firms the first part of red pigment, hemoglobin, which gives blood its colour. It helps to transport oxygen to all the cells. And molybdenum,
is needed for iron metabolism. Tongue's been twisted a couple of times this morning. Other nutrients, coenzyme Q10 increases oxygen uptake of the cells, but I'm mentioning these vitamins, but really it's in the foods. With people that if you aren't a vegetarian, well, red meat, and the same thing with shellfish, even vegetarians can eat shellfish. Dried fruit, perfect. Egg yolk, wholemeal bread, green leafy vegetables like spinach, pumpkin seeds. Yeah, any seeds, pumpkin seeds, sunflower seeds, and there's quite a variety of these in the Drake supermarket at their herb and seed and so forth. Their shelf there, in other words, it's. I think it's. You'll find it if you're looking for it, or ask somebody, one of the assistants, they'll tell you what aisle it's on. But generally, and nuts would be nearby, but like all the seeds that are available, all the special other ingredients that you can cook with, and mainly packets of those vitamins I mentioned, your vitamin A group, B group, etc. So that's the way to go. 11:56 at the time here at 5 Kicks FM 90.7. Listening to the Friday morning health and fitness program. Now, I'm just looking to see what foods we've got to avoid. Yeah, look, I might make an early departure this morning because there's only 4 minutes to go, and I'm thinking to myself, yeah, we're halfway through discussing something, and I might have to break it. But there's a lot to go through with, as I said, with the angina and atherosclerosis and anxiety, arthritis. These are subjects we'll cover over the next, whenever we run out of them. Asthma, backbone, yeah, even back pain, bronchitis, burns, cuts and bruises. Oh, it goes on and on. So, yeah, if you're listening Fridays, I might just do one at a time rather than what I've done this morning. I've gone from one to another, and that really cuts out time for other vital information that can be given. 68, I'm just looking to see now. Yeah, that's... right. Yeah, we started off with acne, allergies, and up to angina and atherosclerosis. So we'll start on anxiety next. We'll go to anxiety, but over a period of week, we get a couple these articles done per day, what to foods to avoid and foods you should be eating to overcome these situations like anxiety. Same thing there, wholemeal pasta, brown rice, wholemeal bread, oats, fresh fruit and vegetables, low-fat dairy products, pumpkin seeds. That's for anxiety. Anyway, it'll be an interesting program from here on if you're listening to get an idea of what I'm... if you make notes at home, that's a good idea. Make your own notes, and that way at least you know what's going on and counteract with the right food to eat. It's 11:58 here, or 11:59, beg your pardon, by our clock here at 5 Kicks FM 90.7. You've been listening to the Friday morning Health, Fitness, Vitamins, Minerals program. And back again tomorrow morning at 9 o'clock through to 11:30 with, 60s, 70s, 80s music, even later, some even 90s music. So music that was a hit in the day, they'll send it along to us. Anyway, all I could say is have a good afternoon at this... it is 11:59, you're only a minute out, but be listening again next Friday, and we'll follow up with all the ailments and so forth, and the way to treat them with either exercise or the food we eat, and go from there. Good afternoon, and have a listen tomorrow morning between 9 and 11:30 with the program that I've got here, featuring old hits from back into the 70s.
Yeah, it could be an interesting program. Apart from all the nitter natter that I get sent to me during the course of the week, that a lot of people ask me, where do you get your information from? Well, all I can say is it's from a good source. I don't give my information away, but some of it's very, very interesting. So have a listen tomorrow morning. Music and also news, past news. Good afternoon.

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Yes. 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I don't know why they sent me these Twinkies, these midgets. I gotta hurt them. Huh? Put them in their place. You know what I'm saying, Yokohama? Oh. What do you do to people that F with you? Yep. Oh. Yep. Yep. Put them in their place. Here, let me demonstrate that again for you. Yep. Yep. Yep. And just because I hate her so much, and I really want her to fail miserably. Oh, I'm just kidding, Donna. Her name's Donna. She didn't... Yeah, don't give her a hand. She hasn't done anything yet. She's got half of my name. Did you notice that? And she got the second half. Plus, she lives in the valley. Y'all don't know about that. I'll explain later. So...

0: 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Do you know anybody locally?
1: I do, Wayne from Island Flooring.
0: What sort of floors does he do?
1: He does carpets, floating floors, vinyl, and him and his staff are wonderful.
0: Mate, what's his number?
1: It is 855-320-26.
0: That's 855-320-26.
1: Yes, it is. Wayne from Island Flooring.
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Thank you very kindly. 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

0: I came to say goodbye.
1: But why, Boris? 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
0: That journey into the desert you've spoken of, you will take it alone.
1: What else can I do?
0: Once you said to me that peace and happiness might be found there, you gave me hope. 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

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I took the tag off a major priceless. I just spent a half a meal on a chandelier. Now you trying to cut me off like a light switch. 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Saying that you need some time to breathe.

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1: Not sure what to do this weekend? Why don't you tackle that do-it-yourself project you've been thinking about? 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
2: 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I love it.

Yeah! Yeah! Yeah! Yeah! Yeah! Yeah! Yeah! Yeah! Yeah! Yeah! Yeah! Yeah! Yeah! Yeah! All right. You want to play? Now I'm here. Now I'm here. Now I'm here.

Hey, you buggers can sing higher than I can, I tell you.

Now I'm here. Now I'm there. Think I'll stay. Think I'll stay around.

Good morning, listening to 5 Kicks FM 90.7 here at Kingscote, Kangaroo Island, a part of South Australia, part of Australia, streaming worldwide. And it is 9 o'clock. Good morning to those listening here on Kangaroo Island, all the usual listeners. So it's a good morning to you, everybody. Also, Mark and Tracy, good morning, Mark and Tracy. Steve Zealand. How you going there, Steve? See you in your truck quite often to wave you. But anyway, up there at Moota in South Australia, of course, Yvonne and Rod. Morning, Yvonne. Morning, Rod. And also Terry Williams. Terry, if you're listening. Haven't seen you for a while, mate. But anyway, soon or later, we'll catch up with each other. David and Pat. David, our technician. We've got a new desk waiting to go in, and when I say new desk, it's a multi-channel. I'm looking at it now. That's part of a grant that we had, and we're starting to update our equipment anyway. And Pat, of course, our accountant here. Gordon King, good morning, Gordon. And Jeff Florence, Manfred, down there at Lover's Lane. Morning, Manfred. And the Sally and Sally, I don't know your surnames, but I met you some time ago, so I'll just call you Sally and Sally. Christine and David. Well, morning, Christine, part of our committee here on Kicks FM. And like I said to all our Kangaroo Island listeners, good morning to you, everybody. And there's nothing else I've got to say. Yeah, well, that's it. Good lineup of music today, and so much on television just recently, even yesterday. I was looking at a promo for Johnny Farnham's show, and the people that are coming here to do it are quite a lot of famous names. And there was a stand-up interview with Johnny Farnham's lad, James, I'm not sure of these, and a very astute sort of bloke, saying how Dad was going. He even said, no, yes, he can still sing, but I can understand the circumstances with Johnny Farnham. Goes back to first hit with Sadie the Cleaning Lady. Now that goes back into the 70s, I think. It does, quite a few years ago. So, good morning if you're listening somehow or another. And for those listening that are streaming worldwide, good morning to everybody out there as well. Well, I think we better start the music. Well, I just mentioned Johnny Farnham. I think it's about time we could put a bit of music together, considering the fellow, it's his choice, no more on the stage, but apparently his lad, as you said, he can still sing songs, so that's lovely stuff. And A Touch of Paradise by Johnny Farnham, just a bit of memory.

Johnny Farnham, probably one of the best voices in the last 40 years, Australian singer. If anything, probably the best overall, long-term. Well, I can't really call him a pop singer, but yeah, in some cases, but quite melodic. And Johnny Farnham. Hope he's going okay. He's had a fair amount of illness over the last four or five or six or seven years, and doesn't want to perform anymore. It's rather sad, but still there. As his lad said in the interview the other day, that he's happy the way he is, and that's it. That's the main thing, isn't it? Lovely day outside. As the Italians would say, bella giornata. Bella means beautiful, giornata means the day of beauty. And anything else we can have a little bit of a look at this morning? Yeah, there's a lot of little snippets I've got in line, but respect the way people express themselves. That is by the way their own individuality is. As for all of us, we're all individuals, and as I said, respect people that you may be discussing. You might even think, yeah, this is a bit boring, but in the case that it's an individual that's that is expressing themselves. And going to be a lovely day today, and I think there's going to be a bit of wind later on this afternoon. As a matter of fact, what I will do is have a look at my synoptic chart, which I'm capable of reading, being an old pilot. And let's have a look and see what's going on for today. Google says Google, and synoptic chart, and four-day colour forecast. Now, Saturday. Yes, a little bit of wind. Yeah, and only mild. North-westerly by the look of it. But looking at the forecast for tomorrow, Sunday, yes, first thing in the morning, I think we've got a little bit of, there's a trough coming through with a bit of rain into it, and also a little bit of westerly. There's a frontal system, but I don't think it'll probably reach up to as far as Kangaroo Island goes, and it'll remain fairly fair south before it does. But looking at the weather next week, or Tuesday, particularly Tuesday, mild northerlies. And, of course, on Wednesday, it looks as though we're going to be in for a bit of a shower. So there's a forecast from a, not an expert, but in the same token, I know how to read a synoptic chart, and that's telling me the story here, so all the best. Right, let's get back to the music, and what have I got lined up next? Oh, Adele, Daydreamer.

The songstress there was Adele with Daydreamer. I haven't heard that before, but it's quite a nice little bit of music. Anyway, 16 minutes past 9 o'clock here at 5, Kicks FM 90.7. There was a bit in the paper last during the course of the week. Scientists trial sterile flies to stop $320 million pest. Now, this bit of news, of course, is that the tiny insect could be about to make a big difference between sheep farmers and scientists on Kangaroo Island, working towards eradicating the Australian sheep blowfly. Zip. Oh, they can be nasty. I'm quite accustomed to the way these damn things do the damage. For many years, I used to go up northeast of New South Wales and it was a holiday, but I ended up picking up wool off the board, and got a lot of experience out of that. And of course, the shearers having a go at me, thinking I'm there officially working, but it was a holiday. But anyway, once they got to know me, that was a very good experience. It's something I'll never forget. I've still got the picture in my mind of doing it, and throwing the wool on the rack, and. Then the wool sort of comes out and has a good look at it and says, "Whoop, yep, yeah, there." And they, anyway, it was a very good, as I said, very good experience. But it might sound like science fiction, but the concept behind the world's first trial is surprisingly simple. This is the release of millions of sterile male flies, I should say, out of the world. Let them mate and with female blowflies and stop the next generation from being born. So, once they mate with the other female flies, there's no more babies being born, baby flies, put it that way. But the article in, I think it was in yesterday's paper or Thursday's paper, about the aeroplane just about to do a drop on one specific area of the island with these male flies that will find their mate somehow, but no production. How marvellous is that? And that's the buildings you see on North Coast Road, just near 10 Trees Road, I think it is, before 10 Trees Road, just on the corner there, and that's where it's all happening. And it's worthwhile, no matter how much money they pour into it. I think quite a few million so far, but... it's well worth it for the simple reason. It's the problem, of course, the cost of Australian wool industry up to about $320 million a year for those the treatment and the stock losses. So this situation is going to be a full test of what happens here on Kangaroo Island, and I don't know there would be any other facilities elsewhere in other states, in northern New South Wales and Victoria, and of course southern Queensland or western Queensland, where there's a lot of sheep stations. Same here in northern South Australia. So it's just a good bonus to think. I'm not sure whether it's the only system they've got here, because that's where they, how can I put it, they manufacture flies that can't breed. Yeah, simple as that. So the system itself, it's relatively simple. Dr. Helen, Dr. Van Helden, his name is, he says, you release sterile males, they would mate, you know, with the wild females, and these flies mate only once in their life. So it's mate with a sterile male, they will not lay eggs, and that's how you can reduce the population. Like I said, it's $20 million a year, each year, through treatment and stock losses. And that's the situation. Brilliant. I don't know who came to initiate it here, but it's obviously going to do the job here. And whether there's other facilities around Australia, I don't know. But Butte. Anyway, back to Le Musico. Aerosmith, Walk This Way. I gotta find my little arrow. I got the mouse here going meow, but oh, there it is. It found its little mouse hole.

Aerosmith and a song called Walk This Way. Nothing much to it. Same old story. Oh, I'm a grizzled pot, but repetitive. I hadn't heard that before, but anyway. Aerosmith, yeah, American rock band formed in Boston, 1970. Group consists of lead vocalist Steve Tyler, bassist, as it goes on. And of course, this it's pop rock, heavy metal, glam metal. Rhythm and blues, and it has inspired many subsequent rock island. Yes, right. Aerosmith, sometimes referred as the Bad Boys of Boston. Well, they sound a bit that way, don't they? America's greatest rock and roll band, the primary songwriter team, Tyler and other bloke. Yeah, it's a bit of a vision here of what it's all about. So, it goes on and on. It's a long story about them, actually. No time for that. Anyway, quite a bit of music they put together in America and rated as one of the American top rock bands. Right, 26 minutes past 9 o'clock here at 5 Kicks FM, 90.7. And I'm just about to knock them out there, go away. It's a few little bits and pieces here. I put aside during the course of the week. And something very interesting about motor vehicles here, everybody should understand this, even if either from the female point of view as well. There's re-over-tightening wheel nuts. Well, as this fellow says, I'm an insurance assessor and lifelong tradesman. I've seen too many wheels come off vehicles due to the age-old incorrect habit of greasing wheel studs. In other words, those studs that poke out before you put the wheel on. As you put the wheel on and line it up, you put your nuts on. Well, what's happening is people are greasing the studs, thinking that's the right thing to do. No. You were correctly advised using a torque wrench for tightening, but if using grease, look, anywhere on the threads, you're defeating the purpose. Torque wrenches are only the set of the pressure applied for dry threads, and if greased, it reduces the effort, and the higher the torque applied, there is a risk of fatigue on the studs, sometimes causing them to break. I've seen it. It's happened. On me, on numerous occasions over the last 30 or 40 years, I've had, God, golly. And of course, the person doing the talking used a rattle gun instead of using a torque wrench, and very apologetic, they had to pull the drums off and or take the hub off and get a new stud put in. But anyway, as I said, if it's greased, it reduces the effort, higher torque is supplied, and there's a risk of fatigue and the studs causing them to break, but the wheel then comes off the vehicle. Don't do it. Because what happens, as the wheel goes around, it has an effect on the stud itself, that little recess that it goes into on where the stud is. The recess, and what happens, as the wheel goes around, it tends to force the undoing of that nut. A lot of people don't understand this. In some cases, that's why they use left-hand threads on some vehicles. I remember some of the Valiants. One side had left-hand threads, and the other side had right-hand threads, so that it didn't make the difference. It wouldn't undo the nuts through the rotation of the wheel. And I have on the odd occasion, I must admit, doing them up tight enough, go down the road, blah, blah, blah, blah, blah, I thought, oh dear. So quickly back home again, or reach into the boot with the spanner to tighten them up. So you've got to be very careful as well. Anyway, that's... what was this, Annie? I've just lost 30 minutes of my life reading on debates of it to be or not to be. Oh. Some passionate arguments for and against, especially for the classic car motorsport fraternity. The modern car's general consensus with you, but as I said, don't grease the studs on your wheels before you take them off. Anyway, let's go back to the music, and I'm looking to what we have coming up next, Eleanor Rigby.